0: Great Big Sea with Banks of Newfoundland, and that song is going to begin the Trans-Canada Countdown on this week's special edition of the CBC Music Top 20. Right now, Rob Zimmerman is here to fill us in on more local news headlines.
1: Gloria, WestJet says flights could be canceled as early as tomorrow as flight attendants have issued strike notice. The airline responded with a lockout notice. The union has said key issues include unpaid work for tasks such as ground duties. And BC Hydro says its crews have started preliminary work to restore power to Clinton's 70 Mile House and other communities affected by wildfires. Hydro says hundreds of power poles have been destroyed, and it could take 2 weeks to get the power back on. I'll have another local news update in about half an hour.
0: Rob, thank you very much. And a final look at traffic on what has been a really busy afternoon with Steve Jung.
2: We're getting reports now of a crash in Surrey. This is 120th Street Scott Road, southbound before 99th Avenue. The southbound direction has been affected by this. In Surrey, a stall northbound on Highway 15, 176th Street at 88th Avenue. The right turn lane is blocked and crews are on scene. And we continue watching a crash northbound on the Coquihalla Highway at the Coldwater Road exit. This is south of Merritt. Expect some delays and keep an eye out for traffic control. Emergency crews are, however, on scene for this one. And in Richmond, one thing that's been causing some headaches for folks there, what appears to be a crash, possible crash, at the intersection of Number 6 Road and Westminster Highway. Looks like there might even be a couple closures in the area, but it's unclear exactly what was causing those delays, the exact nature of what was happening there. We didn't quite get a ton of information on that, so it could looks like it's still there. If you are passing through Richmond and if you are driving through that area, best to account for some additional delays. Be safe and have a great evening, everyone.
0: You have a great evening too, Steve. Thank you very much for that. And it is going to be a pretty nice evening, partly cloudy and temperatures around 25 degrees. Overnight, it'll cool down to about 14 degrees, but tomorrow's going to be hot and sunny, up to 28 degrees. We will see more cloud coming in later in the day tomorrow, and periods of rain beginning tomorrow night and continuing on Saturday. A cloudy, rainy, windy Saturday in store, and then clearing for Sunday and holiday Monday. I hope you can join us tomorrow again for On the Coast. Have a good one.
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3: 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Your World Tonight is coming up next. Then, in half an hour, it's As It Happens.
6: I'm Lauren McGuinness. With wildfires raging across Greece, a hotel owner on the island of Crete describes the harrowing moment one blaze came within a kilometer of his village. It tells us how he helped evacuees remain calm.
7: I believe in labor rights. So, you know what? It's a necessary evil.
8: I didn't know about this at all. There's a festival I'm going to, so I'm going to ignore it.

It took years of litigation, but Health Canada is finally dropping the last barrier that prevented some gay and bisexual men from donating sperm. This week, the department confirmed its intention to eliminate a question about sexual activity.

0: Still to come, most electric vehicle batteries use lithium, which is expensive and hard to source.
1: Now China is mass-producing sodium-ion batteries, pointing to a future of more affordable electric vehicles.
2: As more and more countries will pick up this technology, I think they will get cheaper than lithium.
0: That conversation is coming right up.

0: But now it's considered a sort of a thing that only cranks are interested in. It's like the flat earth society or something.
1: In this episode, Jennifer Jill Fellows, philosophy instructor at Douglas College in New Westminster, BC, looks at the spooky, supernatural side of AI.
2: All of these different technologies became ways of potentially capturing the likeness of the dead, the voice of the dead, the image of the dead, and access them through these channels, that maybe there's a way of maintaining a relationship with the dead.
1: And how modern technological deception has roots in the mysticism and spiritualism of the past.
3: So believers and spiritualists would join seances to try to communicate with the other world. And this interpretation will be crucial to shape the kind of interaction we are having with the machine.
1: Here's Jennifer Jill Fellows with Paranormal Programming.
4: When I was young, I and my friends got deeply interested in seances. We even staged a few in my childhood home. One night, we were calling forth the spirit of William Shakespeare. We were theater nerds. Just as we asked for a sign that Shakespeare was with us, we heard an enormous rattling thump right against the wall behind our summoning circle. We screamed. One of my friends called out desperately for us not to break the circle and release the ghost of Shakespeare into my childhood home. But it was too late. We were all running scared. The thing is, though, that old house was always thumping and creaking. Right behind the wall was my mom's old china cabinet, and whenever the temperature would change or whenever the house would settle, the cabinet and all the other equally old furniture would creak, thump, and rattle around. It happened all the time, a meaningless background noise to my childhood life. But when you're in the mood for a séance, when the atmosphere is just right and the candles are flickering and you want to believe more than ever, those innocuous thumps and bumps become deeply, terrifyingly meaningful. We were deceiving ourselves, imagining intention and intelligence where, most likely, none existed. Deception has for a long time been a core part of thinking about machine intelligence. And it is central to a well-known test for machine intelligence, the Turing test.
5: The ideal arrangement is to have a teleprinter communicating between two rooms.
4: 75 years ago, in 1950, British cryptographer, philosopher, and computer scientist Alan Turing asked a question.
5: I propose to consider the question, can machines think?
4: In a paper called Computing Machinery and Intelligence, Turing devised a test to answer that question. Today, it's most often called the Turing test. He called it the imitation game. The Turing test works sort of like a text conversation on the internet. If you're typing away and you really can't tell whether you're communicating with a human being or an AI-powered chatbot, well, that AI just passed the Turing test. Here's an example that Turing gives of what the test, with an AI chatbot in some far distant future, might be like.
5: Please write me a sonnet on the subject of the fourth bridge.
6: Count me out on this one. I could never write poetry.
5: Add 34,957 to 70,764.
6: The answer is 105,621.
5: Do you play chess?
6: Yes.
4: Clearly, we have already surpassed Turing's far distant future. Today's large language model generative AIs like ChatGPT will happily write you a poem about a bridge.
7: The fourth bridge stretches wide and grand, a steel embrace across